0: Brant and Sherry on Uplifting and Encouraging the River.
1: So, you know how all these sports have trading deadlines and big trades and
0: yes.
1: stuff?
0: Yes. Mm-hmm.
1: How would you feel? I'm asking you as you listen, if like your workplace traded you. Because they did this survey and like a third of people were like, I'd be cool with it.
0: Really? Knowing that you're up for a trade just out of nowhere?
1: I guess so.
0: Okay.
1: I'd like to know what I'm traded for. I think that would be the biggest thing.
0: Okay.
1: It's just some...
0: Oh, who you're being traded yeah. for. Like, who are they getting?
1: Yeah, I was traded to that radio station.
0: In exchange
1: station.
0: For you. Okay. That's fair. Exchange. I would want to know that, too. Yeah.
1: And if it's just, like, a couple of thumb drives or something.
0: Or a coffee machine or something yeah. like that. That's going like, to be...
1: Well, that hurts.
0: That's
1: good. So, yeah. I think that it's...
0: That's true. What's the exchange? Yeah. That's important.
1: What are you getting for me?
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13: Front just off to our south. We have low pressure moving through, so we could get a few showers overnight. We'll be in the mid-60s, and then rain and thunderstorms. Pretty good possibility most of the day on Friday. We'll get about 80. Few showers hanging around on Saturday, then another round of rain coming up on Sunday. I'm meteorologist Steve Hamilton.
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1: You may have a similar story. I mean, I grew up in church and stuff. My story is pretty painful, and I've gone through some tough stuff, and I don't want to go back over and everything, but I do want to answer the question, because people ask me this all the time. How in the world are you still a Christian? After going through that, how are you still a believer in Jesus? Well, I tried to answer that question. I wrote down why I'm still a believer. If you're interested at all, because I hope it's a blessing to you. If you're somebody who struggles with your faith, like, can be honest here, or maybe you're going through some doubts and stuff, like, I'll just come alongside you and go, here's why I still believe in this. As a skeptic, maybe more skeptical than skeptics, why this has chased me back into thinking Jesus is actually the most reasonable answer. Anyway, if you're interested, it's free. You can read, it's a chapter from my book, but you don't have to buy the book or anything. 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And it's why I still am a Christian. And you can find it there again, Brant, BrantHanson.com for you, or maybe somebody in your life, you know, that might appreciate this.
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0: It's Brant and Sherry on the river.
1: Okay, this is a feature of the program that people benefit from, but can you do the intro thing?
2: Sure, and now a masterclass on joke telling with your instructor, Brant Hansen.
1: Knock, knock.
2: Who's there?
1: Shane.
2: Brant.
1: Shane. Not Sean Connor, Shane. It's Shane.
2: Shane who?
3: Shane now, I'd like to introduce myself. I'm the famous actor, Sean Connery.
1: Thank you. That's pretty good. That was pretty good.
3: Shay now. So like Shane. So if you're doing this somebody, it's Shay now. As you say from the start.
2: Just so that we're clear.
1: Yeah.
2: You know how I have made myself clear about how I do not like the Sean Connery jokes because they're not funny.
1: I wasn't totally clear. I know. I remember
2: you weren't clear on it?
1: I remember you threatening to quit.
2: Yeah.
1: Okay.
2: Yes, I did. Several times. Do you remember multiple times?
1: It does seem largely negative.
2: Okay, good, good. Okay, good.
1: Okay.
2: Good. All right.
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12: River Weather. Pushing our front just off to our south, we have low pressure moving through, so we could get a few showers overnight. We'll be in the mid-60s, and then rain and thunderstorms. Pretty good possibility most of the day on Friday. We'll get about 80. Few showers hanging around on Saturday, then another round of rain coming up on Sunday. I'm meteorologist Steve Hamilton.
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0: It's Brant and Sherry on the river.
1: There's a debate happening. I'm not making this up, and it's about whether or not it's ever appropriate if you just like dip. just get a spoon. Yeah.
2: Ooh.
1: They did a survey. I don't know who would do this survey, but they did. Mm-hmm. And 60% said it should be okay. I think it should be okay too. I'm not even into dips.
2: Yeah.
1: But if it's, why would there be a rule?
2: Not get a spoon and just start eating salsa right out of the.
1: If you want. I don't know why there's. I just don't know why there's rules like that.
2: That's
1: like,
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0: They just keep growing and going. And God's got them each step of the way, back to school and beyond.
1: Uplifting and encouraging the river.

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1: to abject chaos.
0: Well, how do you describe back to school?
1: Stay encouraged no matter what your adjective of choice.
0: The river.
2: There's been so

0: It's Brant and Sherry on the river.
1: You see this? They're changing the formula for 7-Up. Like the first time ever, they're changing the formula.
0: Okay.
1: It's no longer going to be lemon lime.
0: Oh.
1: It's going to be, I'm not making this up, it's going to be lime lemon.
0: Okay.
1: They want a more lime forward taste.
0: Okay.
1: They say 72% of Gen Alpha and Gen Z consumers gravitate towards citrus forward flavors.
0: Huh?
1: Yeah. So that's why we're switching from lemon and lime, because they prefer citrus.
0: And so they want...
1: Yeah, I'm a simple guy.
0: You're
1: you know
0: right.
1: That.
0: Yeah, sure.
1: I'm from the country, in Illinois. I don't know much.
0: However...
1: But I'm pretty sure...
0: That lemon...
1: Lemons are
0: yeah,
1: citrus.
0: Yeah, sure.
1: You think so, too?
0: I do. I'm a simple girl from the city of Pittsburgh.
1: Both of us public school people. And, you know, we're doing our best out here, but I'm pretty sure it's citrus.
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10: Pressure to return just out to our south. We have low pressure moving through, so we could get a few showers overnight. We'll be in the mid-60s, and then rain and thunderstorms. Pretty good possibility most of the day on Friday. We'll hit about 80. A few showers hanging around on Saturday, then another round of rain coming up on Sunday. I'm meteorologist Steve Hamilton.
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0: Brant and Sherry on uplifting and encouraging the river.
1: So I used to hear this and think, well, that's kind of, I don't know, morbid or macabre or something. It's in Psalms where it says, teach us to number our days.
2: Mm-hmm.
1: Teach us to number our days. You know what? That's not actually morbid. It's just being, it's saying, like, Lord, teach me my days are not disposable.
2: Mm.
1: They matter. Today matters. They're valuable. Every one of my days that you've given me on this planet is valuable. Mm. And the tasks that he has given me and you, all of us, to do are meaningful. Mm-hmm. The people that he puts in front of us are incredibly meaningful. Like, there's no just disposable day.
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0: river. We're Brant and Sherry.
1: Okay. I'll have Sherry go ahead. This is the music.
0: Oh, yeah.
1: I'll have you do the introduction.
0: And now, a masterclass on joke telling with your instructor, Brant Hansen.
1: The takeaway I need you to take away from this particular masterclass is that you can run out of good jokes after a while.
0: And then what, the quandary is whether to tell it anyway?
1: Yeah. And let me try this one.
0: Okay.
1: Yeah, I was really disappointed. I discovered my universal remote control doesn't actually control the universe. Not even remotely. So.
0: No.
1: Yeah, I know.
0: No.
2: But that's...
0: Instructor, would you not say, based on your years of experience, just don't tell that joke?
1: Mm-hmm.
0: Okay.
1: Yeah, I would know.
0: But here we are.
1: Given the silence that ensued.
2: So that's our takeaway on today's masterclass in joke telling.
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10: Just out to our south, we have low pressure moving through, so we could get a few showers overnight. We'll be in the mid-60s, and then rain and thunderstorms. Pretty good possibility most of the day on Friday. We'll hit about 80. Few showers hanging around on Saturday, then another round of rain coming up on Sunday. I'm meteorologist Steve Hamilton.
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1: We're doing Brant's Three Things, and it's three ways to stop controlling people or stop trying to control people, because you actually can't control people. And that was my third thing, actually, is remind yourself of the truth. You can't control this person. Mm-hmm. You just can't. You want to, you can't. And also add to this, remind yourself of this. Do you really even want to really control somebody? Mm-hmm. You really want to? I mean, on the surface, it seems like, well, yeah, I do. I want them to, you know, do this. Yeah. And I'm like, eh. But deep down, do you? Like, Jesus, his style was totally non-coercive. And here's all the powers invested in him.
0: And you see him letting people walk away if they want to walk away. And
1: yeah. I mean, he loves them infinitely. Mm-hmm. And still won't control anybody. Like, maybe he knows more about how to live than we do.
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0: Uplifting and Encouraging the River. I'm producer Mike. If you're a lady looking for an excuse to have a night of fellowship and fun, this is the perfect opportunity for you. It's the River's Ladies Night, and it's happening September 23rd at Church of the Savior in Worcester, and then also the 24th at Ohio Christian University in Circleville. 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It's going to be an awesome night with Natalie Lane, who's going to be performing, as well as Tasha Layton, who will be giving an encouraging message. It's the perfect excuse to get out of the house, have some fun with the gal pals. 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

0: 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I went over to a local pet store in Gahanna, and I just stopped by and asked if I could hang out with the dogs. And there was this adorable little puppy, like a mini Bernedoodle. Her name was Brooklyn. She was so cute. And I just got to play with her and have fun with her. And every time I tried to take my phone out to take a picture with her, she just kept knocking my phone out of my hand and like trying to chew it up. I'm like, watch the camera, easy on the camera. 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
4: This is Anne Graham Lotz with the Daily Light for Daily Living. Jesus revealed in John chapter 4, verse 24, that God is spirit, and his worshipers must worship in spirit and in truth. God wants us to worship him in spirit. What does that mean? It means we must be indwelt by the Holy Spirit. We must be born again. We must worship him sincerely, earnestly, with a right spirit, with a sweet spirit. We're to worship from the depths of our beings as we're continually occupied with God. But God also wants us to worship him in truth. What does that mean? It means there's no way to God, no way at all, without coming through Jesus Christ, who is the truth. We must base our relationship with him on his word, which is the truth. Listen to me. To worship God in spirit and in truth means to worship him humbly, without hypocrisy, standing open and transparent before him. Are you the kind of worshiper God wants? This is Anne Graham Lotz.
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0: 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I'm producer Mike. 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I got to play with a puppy this week, so it was literally a micro joy. She was adorable, little Bernedoodle. I got to play with at a local pet store, but she would not get in a picture with me. Every time I tried to take my phone out, she swatted away and start chewing at the camera. Thankfully, it survived. Some friends got in on the conversation. Chris said, "My microjoy was a green light when I was running late. Thank you, Jesus." Yeah, it's amazing to see the provision there. He's got you, Chris. Maya said, "My microjoy was that first sip of coffee before anyone even asked me a question." And Alex said, "My microjoy was laughing so hard at an inside joke with one of my friends that my stomach actually started to hurt." There aren't many better feelings in the world than that kind of laughter. The
1: 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In all the best stories, there comes a time when the hero is nearly defeated. 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

0: uplifting and encouraging the river. I'm producer Mike. No matter what it is you're going through, whether it's physical, mental, maybe it's anxiety, depression, or maybe it's an illness you've been fighting, Jesus knows exactly what it feels like. He was a real person, and I forget about this all the time, but he went through all the emotions. Sadness, grief, fear, all those things that we face in this life. He knows what they feel like. And to me, who goes through those difficult emotions as somebody who's got anxiety, it's a real comfort to know that he knows what that feeling is like. And even though maybe I don't think about it as often as I should, it's a comfort to me to know that. And there's a reason that God is the God of all comfort. It's because he knows exactly how it feels to go through what we're going through. So he can be there for you and for me, no matter what.
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3: 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Over the desert areas of New Mexico, Arizona, and Southern California, late summer is the rainy season. Or to put that more accurately, it is what passes for a rainy season, even though the normal precipitation of July and August in the desert wouldn't be considered large in any other part of the country. Figures on normal rainfall in the desert are almost devoid of any real meaning. At any given place, the rainfall fluctuates wildly from year to year. But when rain does come, chances are always fair that it'll be a cloudburst. An Arizona land salesman, in talking to a prospect, told him the average rainfall was 11 inches a year. Another salesman, less savvy than the first, then chimed in, "That's right. I was here the night it fell." The story is probably fiction, but it's a common occurrence in the desert for the year's quota of rainfall to come down in an hour or two on an August afternoon. Cases of drowning on the desert are not uncommon. Desert country, the world over, is the home of the cloudburst and the flash flood. Walls of water roaring down dry gullies. The French army in North Africa learned long ago never to pitch camp on the floor of a wadi, a dry gulch leading down from the sun-baked and bone-dry hills. The same rule applies in the desert lands of our Southwest. You should never park a car on the lowlands by a dried-up stream, and you should set up camp on high ground 20 feet or so above the level of the stream bed. More in a moment.
4: Hey, Marshall, time to go to the store.
5: Aw, I don't want to go.
4: Me neither, but Mom said if we are good listeners, we can stop at Bigby afterwards.
5: Ooh, don't they have their new kids menu?
4: Oh, yeah. What should we get?
5: Ooh, I would like to try their mango monkey. Ooh, ooh, ah, ah.
4: The dragon splash sounds good, and Bigby also has cute new stickers. Maybe we can get one.
5: Ooh, okay. Let's go.
3: In desert country worldwide, precautions against cloudburst are taken regardless of how the weather looks. It's an old story for a wall of water to come pounding down a canyon under blue skies and a hot sun. Somewhere back in the hills, maybe 15 or 20 miles away, there had been a cloudburst. All the water was concentrated in one small canyon, and it rolls down to the flatlands, sweeping everything before it. Flash floods of this type may rise 15 feet in 5 or 10 minutes, and then disappear as quickly as the water came. They have been known to derail trains, wash out bridges, and swamp desert communities such as Las Vegas. They take a heavy toll on livestock and now and then claim a human victim who couldn't get out of the way quickly enough. The desert cloudburst blows up in a hurry, turns loose its churning waters, and then is gone. In 24 or 48 hours, all is dry again. And you would think that rain had never been known in the area. Such rains coming in late summer often provide the desert with its second spring of the year. Give it a second round of blossoms. Within 2 or 3 days, desert vegetation springs to

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0: A quick look now at your five-day weather forecast here on the Farm Hour, brought to you this Friday morning by C&L Shoes, open Tuesday through Friday from 9 to 6 each day, open on Saturdays 9 to 3, and then closed on Sundays and Mondays. 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C&L Shoes, Route 301, just north of West Salem. Partly sunny and humid today. We'll top out with an afternoon high of 79, and then may see a shower develop this evening, otherwise partly cloudy and a low of 63. Tomorrow, 50% chance of a stray shower or thunderstorm, otherwise a humid high on Saturday of 81. Sunday, then, more clouds than sun with a humid high of 86. And then looking ahead to the start of next week, not as warm Monday, but still humid, a high of 78. And then on Tuesday, 60% chance of scattered showers, otherwise a high of 76. That's your five-day forecast on a Friday here on the Farm Hour, brought to you by C&L Shoes, carrying a full line of Carhartt workwear, plus Red Wing boots and Thorogood shoes. C&L Shoes, Route 301, just north of West Salem.
4: 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I'm Dusty Sonnenberg reporting. 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Nearly 700 members of Ohio's agriculture community gathered back on August 7th at the Ohio State Fair to celebrate the 60th Ohio Agricultural Hall of Fame breakfast and welcome four new members into the Hall of Fame. The Diamond Anniversary Celebration honored John Grimes of Hillsboro, Ohio, Dr. L.H. Newcomb from Hilliard, Nancy Patterson of Chesterland, and Sparky Wilnow of Milan for their lifelong contributions to Ohio agriculture. 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You can also get the latest updates on the Ohio Field Leader Crop Tour. It is day two of the South Lake, so the fourth day of the tour, and follow the group along as they post regular updates with what the crop conditions are and yield estimates. All this, as well as the latest in markets and weather, online today at OhioAgNet.com. 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
5: Grain markets finished mostly higher on Thursday. It was USDA report day. That's pretty much all we're going to talk about here. Some surprises in the report, and mostly they had to do with corn. Now, beans finished nice and strong as well, but corn had the biggest jump, finishing a strong 20, almost 20 cents higher on the day. Double digits higher through most of the afternoon. Here's what happened on corn. Yield dropped to 180.7. That's down 3.1 bushels from last year. Planted acres went up about 1.5 million, or rather 1.5% from what we saw prior on the estimate. But that is still down 2 million plus acres from last year.

0: This really kind of brought down the carryouts more than expected. Indiana numbers on corn yield going up 1% from last year. Ohio not necessarily in the same boat, though. I'm Ryan Martin.
1: Thanks, Ryan. Let's take a look now at how your markets closed yesterday. 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September corn closed the day up 20¼ cents, while December corn was up 20¼ cents as well. September soybeans closed the day up 13¾ cents, while November new crop beans were up 14½. September Kansas City wheat closed the day up 21½ cents, while September Chicago wheat was up 22½, and September Minneapolis wheat up 13¾ cents. Now in the overnight trade, we find September corn trading down 3 cents at $4.54, and the December new crop corn is also down 3 cents at $4.77¾. August soybeans are trading up 0.75 cents at $11.65½, with November new crop beans down 1½ cents at $11.81¾, and wheat for September currently trading down 1½ cents at $6.51¼ per bushel. In livestock at yesterday's close, August live cattle were down $2.17½ at $230.57½. August lean hogs closed 20 cents lower, $95.67½. 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
7: In the early 1970s, Doyle Owens began buying lost luggage from bus lines and then from airlines. They were bags that simply could not be reunited with their owner. Today, the Unclaimed Baggage Center in Scottsboro, Alabama, resells, donates, or repurposes many items.
9: Of course, clothing trends change, and I think everybody travels with two jackets and leaves one behind.
7: Brenda Cantrell says the UBC buys the bags sight unseen, so they never know what may be inside a lost piece of luggage.
9: We do have one documented case of a gentleman from the Atlanta area who came in, first time ever here, and he bought back his wife's ski boots, unbeknownst to him at the time, for $45, and it was a great story. She'd gotten reimbursed from the airlines at the time of her loss and got back these great ski boots that she used for another decade.
7: But stories like that are very rare. In fact, they suggest you don't come and try to purposely find a lost item. The chances of finding it are beyond the proverbial needle in a haystack. But some items they find are beyond belief, like the guidance system to an F-16.
9: Of course, we return that to where it belonged to. We get things from the military that we put back in the appropriate hands there. Things of an illegal nature, we turn over to the authorities, and illicit things, they just never make it to the retail floor.
7: They have a museum within the store that notes some of the most unusual items.
9: We have a 10-foot-long surfboard that you go, really? That doesn't pack into a suitcase as well. But people pack oversized items. You know, they check them in onto the planes. You go, really? McDonald's arches? I actually think that one came off a passenger bus.
7: So what's the most expensive item ever recovered and sold? It's next time as we travel the countryside. Scottsboro, Alabama. I'm Andrew McCray.
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13: 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Skagit County, Washington Extension educators are using pizza cookouts to encourage farmers to discuss mental health issues. They towed a pizza oven on a trailer to a neighboring county just recently, serving up free pizza and, according to Extension Coordinator Mandy Vanderkooy, a sympathetic ear.
15: We had over 160 dairy producers down in a neighboring county of ours come together and enjoy pizza. 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
15: 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We created and implement this program because we all know our agricultural producers face high levels of stress and feelings of isolation. A lot of these farmers are spread out, and we understand that social connection is a proven protective factor that can help support mental health and also resilience.
13: 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That's Farm to Fork. I'm Daryl Anderson.
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21: 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Then on Monday, we get an update from Ohio Corn and Wheat about the great work being done to represent Ohio's grain farmers at the state and national levels. How did the southern half of the crop tour shape up? 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The fourth and final day of the Ohio Crop Tour wrapped up yesterday in Fayette County. Joel Penorwood checks in with the latest.
22: Ty, the fourth and final day of the 2026 Ohio Crop Tour wrapped up yesterday. 7 stops across southern and central Ohio made up our Thursday travels. Overall, the corn crop continued to show good yield potential, but some disease and stand issues noticeable in several fields still that did not get in the way of a lot of good yields. Gray leaf spot showed up at multiple spots, while Pickaway County had developing stem rot, and Fairfield County showed signs of stress. wildlife damage, and some down corn. Soybeans were generally clean with some of the strongest pod counts of the day found in Fayette and Fairfield counties. Fayette County also had some of the most mature soybeans seen on the entire tour. Lodging did stand out in Licking County on the soybean side. As far as corn yields go, they range from 170 bushels per acre in Muskingum County to a tour day high of 248 in Fayette County. Other stops included Ross at 213, Pickaway at 223, Fairfield at 177, Licking at 208, and Perry at 213 bushels an acre. Soybean estimates generally in the 40 to 60 plus bushel range. Some of the strongest fields we found were in Fayette and Fairfield counties. Special thanks for the Ohio Crop Tour being made possible by Field Leader, a project of the Ohio Soybean Checkoff. And we thank all those that made the Crop Tour possible, including the volunteers that went along with us, put in the long hours. I'm Joel Penordwood reporting.
21: 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We'll hear from all the participants from the southern leg of the Ohio Crop Tour coming up in just a bit in today's featured audio. 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
0: Strong to severe weather looks like it's going to linger through midday. Finally, we see showers start to taper off this afternoon. We'll put together probably 5 to 6 dry hours as we move through sunset and into the early overnight. And then after midnight and toward tomorrow morning, we see another round of rain and thunderstorm action try and come across Wisconsin, southern Michigan, northern Indiana, and right into Ohio. Your Saturday looks damp to me in a large part of the state. Sunday also looks wet, especially from I-70 north. And then Monday, we see moisture sagging through the entirety of the state. So we're not done yet by any stretch. The next dry day, completely dry day that I can put in here, I think it's going to be next Tuesday, and we should stay precipitation free on Wednesday. By Thursday, those scattered showers are coming back. At this point, it is going to be a while before we see some longer term drying across our region. I'm meteorologist Ryan Martin.
21: Ryan, thank you. The farm equipment market is slumping. Joe Everett has that story.
1: U.S. sales of agricultural tractors dropped nearly 11% in July of 2026 compared to the year before, with combine sales declining more than 5% in the same period. This is according to new data from the Association of Equipment Manufacturers. Canadian agricultural tractors also fell nearly 8% in July, with combine sales declined almost 11% compared to July of 2025. The July data reflects continued softness in the agricultural equipment market as farmers and equipment manufacturers navigate persistent economic uncertainty, says AEM Senior Vice President Kurt Blades. Farmers continue to face difficult decisions, and clear, consistent policy direction is essential to helping them plan, invest, and remain competitive. AEM releases United States Ag Tractor and Combine reports monthly. The reports compile the previous month's sales for tractors and combines. For the Ohio AgNet, I'm Joe Everett reporting.
21: Thank you, Joe. In other farm news, Wilmington College is expanding its commitment to hands-on agricultural education with plans for a new agri-science complex. Agriculture is already the college's largest academic program, with about one-third of students majoring in agriculture across 7 concentrations. Now the school is adding new opportunities for students to learn by doing. One major piece is a recently acquired 2-acre commercial greenhouse on the college's academic farm. The former Bright Farms facility will give students real-world experience in controlled environment agriculture, along with marketing, distribution, logistics, supply chain management, and packaging. The planned agri-science complex will also include a dual arena livestock facility. The two 100 by 200 foot arenas will provide space for livestock judging, equestrian events, and animal science instruction. College President Corey Cockrell says the goal is to prepare students for careers across agriculture by giving them practical experience they can take directly into the workforce. You can read more about this new facility at Wilmington College, online now at ohioagnet.com. All 4 days of the Crop Tour are now in the books. We'll hear from our Southern Lake participants in today's featured audio after this here on the Ohio AgNet.
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8: This is the Ohio AgNet. I'm Ty Higgins. 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We check in with Joel Penorwood, who was on the southern leg over the past 2 days.
9: We're here recapping the south leg of the Ohio Crop Tour with the entire gang that went along with us. Of course, we've got Scott Metzger. He's president of the American Soybean Association. We've got Bennett Musselman. He's president of the Ohio Soybean Association. We've got Taylor Dill. Dr. Taylor Dale, that is, and I'm Joel. And so we're going to recap what we saw over these past couple of days, going all through, starting with Madison County, doing a couple loops there, and then we headed over to Southeast Ohio on the second day. So I'm going to go around the group here. Thoughts, recap what stood out, and maybe what beat your expectations or what fell below your expectations. Taylor, we'll start with you.
23: Sure. So one, I didn't notice as much replanting as I thought I would on the south part of the tour. Crops were further along than I was expecting due to that. And also, I'm very rarely on the east side of Ohio, so higher yield expectation than I had just for that part of the state that I don't see very, very often.
9: How are we doing, Bennett?
24: Yeah, I think our lowest yields were higher than I expected. You know, in years past, some of those would have been our highest yields that you've seen on the tour. So overall, I think yields were really good. The further south you got, the better that they got. But the consistency on the corn crop was shocking. The soybeans, there was a little bit of variability in there. But I think some of that, you know, we did have some frost damage on some of those fields we walked into. So there was a little bit of replant, not as much as I thought there would be. But, you know, the consistency, the lack of disease, and, you know, overall, it's a pretty good crop.
9: Scott, your thoughts?
25: Yeah, I think everyone's summed it up pretty good. But I think for me personally, I was a little surprised how low all the disease pressure was on everything. Beans and corn both. You know, we've had quite a bit of rain this summer. A lot of heat with it at times. So overall, I guess that was probably the biggest thing that I was surprised by, was the lack of disease we saw in corn and beans both. Tremendous yields. The further south we went, the better the yields got. So looking forward to a good fall and seeing how close we were on our yield predictions.
9: And that looking forward to a good fall is not maybe something you guys have said the last couple of years. And I say that specifically to Scott and Bennett. They're from this part of the world, and it's been pretty darn dry down here. Scott, come back to you. How does this compare?
25: Yeah, that's, you know, we've had 2 years. Last year was a little below average, and then 24 was just a complete disaster on it. So, Bennett had mentioned some of the lower yields we saw. You know, even last year, some of the lower yields we saw would have been good yields for us last year. So just, you know, farming's always cyclical. So it you take the good with the bad. But, you know, we're looking forward to getting this crop out of the field this fall.
9: Bennett, nice compared to last year as well?
24: Yeah, I think we're better off, a lot better off the last couple of years, like Scott said. You know, when you do tours or walk your fields this time of the year in August, it's not very often you can say there's adequate moisture. So that's exciting to see the crop finish off, and especially put some top end on these beans. As long as we don't get too much moisture, you know, that is a possibility like they've gotten out in Indiana. So excited to get the combines rolling, but hopefully we don't have, you know, any issues between now and then.
9: Taylor, let's talk about your kind of the crossover from the north leg. You went on both of those days and both of our days on the south leg. And again, it's been that flip-flop from years past. Usually we've been seeing nice things in the north and not so great in the south, but vice versa this year.
23: Yeah, it is vice versa this year for sure. In the north, it's not like the crops were looking bad. They're just looking very young. So sometimes we couldn't get even a yield estimate on the corn because it was too small to do. But overall, pretty consistent across the north and the south with low yield pressure low disease pressure. And just we want a elongated fall for the north to finish out, but the south is looking great.
22: Let's hope things can continue on a good path ahead, but only time will tell. Taylor, Dale, Bennett, Musselman, Scott Metzger joining us on the south leg of the Ohio Crop Tour, and that wraps up the 2026 Ohio Crop Tour, brought to you by Field Leader, which is a project of the Ohio Soybean Checkoff. I'm Joel Penorwood for the Ohio AgNet. 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
7: 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Here's Ryan Martin.
0: Grain markets finished the Thursday session on a mostly lower note, led by corn down 8 to 9. Beans down were 1 to 2 cents from new crop forward. Now the August and September contracts were up ever so slightly. Bean meal was down. Bean oil was down. Crude oil was down over $2 a barrel. Wheat markets held on the longest, but even there at the end of the day, spring wheat, Kansas City wheat, Chicago wheat, all moving lower. Markets were driven by headlines, and on the wheat side, that meant a lot of volatility. Price moves were gigantic at times, and then not necessarily exceptionally tied to anything other than news about Argentina's record production, Black Sea concerns, you name it, the story was out there in wheat. Export sales came in at 67 million bushels on old crop and new crop beans versus 34 million the prior week. China has been busy. I'm Ryan Martin.
7: 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Slightly higher in the overnight trade for the corn, with September a penny to the good at 449, December 473 and a quarter, up a penny and a quarter, and corn for March of next a penny and a quarter higher at 489. No change for August soybeans, trading at 11.68 and a quarter overnight. September, 11.69 and a quarter, up by 3 and a quarter. And new crop November, up 1 3/4 at 11.84. Wheat for September, 6.58 a bushel, up 5 and a quarter. December, a nickel higher at 6.73 and a quarter. After yesterday, August live cattle, 226.22, down 4.35. Feeder cattle for September, off 2.15 at 3.37.20. And lean hogs for August, 95.47, down 20 cents. I'm Ty Higgins. 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
6: A quick look now at your 5-day weather forecast here on the Farm Hour, brought to you this Friday morning by C&L Shoes. Open Tuesday through Friday from 9 to 6 each day. Open on Saturdays 9 to 3 and then closed on Sundays and Mondays. 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C&L Shoes, Route 301, just north of West Salem. Partly sunny and humid today. We'll top out with an afternoon high of 79, and then may see a shower develop this evening, otherwise partly cloudy and a low of 63. Tomorrow, 50% chance of a stray shower or thunderstorm, otherwise a humid high on Saturday of 81. Sunday, then, more clouds than sun with a humid high of 86. And then looking ahead to the start of next week, not as warm Monday, but still humid, a high of 78. And then on Tuesday, 60% chance of scattered showers, otherwise a high of 76. That's your five-day forecast on a Friday here on the Farm Hour, brought to you by C&L Shoes, carrying a full line of Carhartt workwear, plus Red Wing boots and Thorogood shoes. C&L Shoes, Route 301, just north of West Salem.
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15: Good morning. 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Grain markets finished mixed on Thursday, August 13th, as traders continued to digest Wednesday's USDA report data and took some profits following the strong midweek rally. Corn futures moved lower on Thursday, giving back part of Wednesday's sharp gains. USDA lowered its projected national corn yield to 180.7 bushel per acre and reduced new crop ending stocks more than expected. However, the agency also increased planted acreage and harvested acreage, leaving projected production at just over 16 billion bushel. After December, corn gained more than 20 cents on Wednesday. Profit taking and harvest pressure pulled the market lower on Thursday. Strong export demand and tighter projected supply should continue to provide some underlying support. Soybean futures traded on both sides of unchanged before finishing narrowly mixed. Yesterday, it lowered its national yield to 52.7 bushel per acre, but increased planted acreage, resulting in a projected record crop of nearly 4.52 billion bushel. New crop ending stocks were raised to 320 million bushel. Soybeans received some support from another reported sale to China and strength in soybean meal, but the larger production estimate limited the advances. Chicago wheat finished mixed after trading higher during portions of the session. Continuing attacks on the Black Sea grain infrastructure initially supported prices and raised concerns about Ukrainian and Russian grain exports. Wheat later backed away from its highs following reports that Ukraine had proposed a truce covering civilian targets in the Black Sea region. Closed grain markets on August 13th found September corn futures finishing at 448, down 9 cents. December corn futures at 472, down 8 and 3 quarters. September soybean futures up 4 cents, 1169 a quarter. November soybean futures at 1183, down 1 1/4 cents. September Chicago wheat finished at 652. That's down 3 3/4. December Chicago wheat finished at 668, down 1 1/2 cents. For all your crop insurance, farm insurance, and grain marketing, give Brad Starling with Starling Commodity Services and Broman Crop Insurance a call at 330-465-8126. And have a great day.
6: 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I'm Ron Hamilton. 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
1: Good morning, I'm Bob Fetterhoff with A Minute with the Master from Walk the Bible Ministries. And this is a word of prophecy today on Friday. You know, that word really is two words. It's the last days. The last days. You see, Scripture reminds us now in these last days, the writer of Hebrews says, God has spoken to us through His Son. God promised everything to the Son as an inheritance, and through the Son, He created the universe. The Son represents His glory and expresses the very character of God. You see, good friend, ever since Jesus came to this earth, in a sense, God says it's the last days. It's the days that point us to Jesus above anything else. I wonder if you've been seeing His work in your life and have pointed to Him. I'm Bob Fetterhoff with A Minute with the Master from Walk the Bible in Worcester, Ohio.
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18: Creates conflict in and of itself.
19: Because you don't speak the same language.
18: Yes.
19: You're looking at one thing differently than somebody else.
18: It's so frustrating. My husband, Chris, and I just got back from a trip. And when we landed, Chris told me to go grab our bags at baggage claim and that he would make the long trek to the walking lot where we left our car for the week.
19: What a guy.
18: Yeah, and then he was going to come pick me up. I was like, cool, I can sit and wait. Well, I waited and I waited. Our bags were here and I just kept waiting. So I naturally looked up his location because share that.
19: Dude, where'd you go? Yeah.
18: And it showed his truck just parked in the middle of the airport road.
19: That's
18: like
19: not where
18: near the walking lot, but like in the road.
19: It's not where it belongs.
18: No. So I panic. I call him and he answers for like 2 seconds and I don't really hear his voice. I just hear background noise and then it hangs up. And I'm like, no. Worst case scenario is going through my head.
19: Goodness.
18: Like, could have been a crash. Somebody could have broken into our car while we were gone.
19: Right.
18: I get anxious. I call 2 more times. He sends me straight to voicemail. So I start trucking it with our 2 suitcases hand in hand, wheeling my way down the Columbus Airport sidewalk.
19: Attention,
18: towards
19: everyone.
18: The walking lot.
19: She's pregnant and she's on a mission.
18: I know. I was like, what's going on? And then he calls. Hey, I'm almost to the passenger pickup. Where are you? What do you mean, where am I? Where are you? Turns out the ticket payment out of the walking lot was malfunctioning. So he had to call the helpline, and I kept calling him while he was being transferred person to person to pay our fee and get the gate raised just to get out of the walking lot.
19: So that's why he kept passing you off. He's
18: yes,
19: like, stop it!
18: Because he's like talked to 6 people at this point, and he's so frustrated, and there's a line of cars behind him, and everyone's stuck. And so I'm mad because I'm like, you have to tell me you're not hurt. I'm freaking out. And he's mad because he had to fight through so many customer service reps. And the time that he accidentally picked up my call, it sent him to do it all over again.
19: Oh.
18: I know. So here's my question. How would you have handled this differently?
19: Oh.
18: We both got in the car and we're just silent for the drive home. When have you or someone in your family come across the same conflict but handled it in very different ways? Like, I can't be alone in this. You've been through something like this. Call or text to share 800-609-1049.
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0: Josh and Hannah, this is the River Morning Show, and you might need reminded today. I know I need reminded at times. Jesus is going to take care of it.
1: That's good.
0: Yes, the future providing for you purpose and hope. But Jesus is also going to take care of the revenge you feel.
1: Oh.
0: When something happens against you. We want immediate get-backs all the time.
1: Mm-hmm.
0: You know, it's like eye for an eye, tooth for a tooth or whatever. Like, mm-hmm. That's in the Bible. It's Old Testament. But it wasn't licensed to get back at people. I have to remember that. It was more saying the justice punishment for what someone has done needs to be an equal kind of thing.
1: Mm.
0: That's how we build our justice-type system and all of that. I've got to, it's like I'm talking to my dog, drop it. Drop it.
1: Yeah.
0: God says vengeance belongs to him. He will repay. Jesus is going to take care of it. And before we think, oh, goody, I can't wait to watch this. That's not what it's about.
1: Mm-hmm.
0: It's about me letting go of my self-righteousness and pride and letting God be God. My job is to love him and love people, which is hard to do when I'm plotting revenge.
1: Mm-hmm.
0: That's not part of a love relationship with anyone else. It really is freeing when I think about it. You know, if you consider it, taking that vengeance away is a burden off our shoulders because Jesus is going to take care of it.
2: 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The free event will feature classic cars, live music, and food. For more information about tonight's cruise in or any other downtown event, visit Main Street Worcester's website or social media pages. The Village of Smithville is bringing back its ox roast tomorrow as part of the community's observance of America's 250th anniversary. The event, which was last held in 1986, will begin with a 5K race at 8 a.m. Activities will continue at 4 o'clock at Smithville Park with food, bounce houses, family games, and live music. Elsewhere, the 6th annual H15 Teen Center Pancake and Sausage Breakfast will take place tomorrow morning from 8 to 11. This year's breakfast will be the same as in years past with homemade pancakes, maple sausage links, real maple syrup, coffee, and juice. The center is located in Millersburg on East Jackson Street. And finally, the Wayne County Humane Society and the City of Worcester's Recreation Department will hold their annual Paws in the Park Dog Swim from noon to 3 this Sunday at Freelander Pool. Admission $25 for one dog and one person. Additional dogs or people, $5 each. I'm Ron Hamilton for 104.5 The River.
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9: Hey, it's Brant. 150. That number right there, that's how many kids have been healed through the generosity of River listeners who are part of the River Healing Club. That is amazing. 150 kids who can now walk and run and play and experience life in ways they never could before. It is incredible. Kids born with these treatable disabilities face so much. They don't get to have a fun summer like other people. They struggle to keep up. They endure stares and stigma. They get made fun of. Together, we can change that. When a child comes to a Cure hospital, they get the surgery they need at no cost to their families. And when they're there, they experience the love of Jesus in a powerful and personal way. And for just $19 a month, you can join the River Healing Healing Club and help free a child from the limitations that have kept them from enjoying the freedom and mobility most kids just take for granted. And as a thank you, I would love to send you a signed copy of one of my books, too.

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2: Weather. The risk of showers and thunderstorms for today with more heavy rain chances that could lead to isolated flooding, the high 80. Isolated showers and storms tonight, low upper 60s.
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0: uplifting and encouraging the river. It's the River Morning Show. I'm Josh. Hannah's on maternity leave, but we're remembering when she was here with some of the best moments of the show.
1: Stop overthinking it.
0: These thoughts of an overthinker brought to you by my son's Maps app.
2: Oh, okay.
0: Drew and I, my oldest son and I, we were in New York City. He navigated the city like he's lived there for years.
2: A pro.
0: It was amazing. It was like one of my favorite parts of the trip is the fact that he got us everywhere we needed to go. He was tied to his Maps app. But I'm the dad.
2: I know.
0: Shouldn't I be doing the navigating? Shouldn't I be showing him how to do this and not the other way around? And I will say, I did try. I opened up my Maps app, and I couldn't figure it out for anything. It was color-coded. I'm talking mainly about the subway.
2: Okay, sure.
0: Color-coded, which is not fair, because I can't tell.
2: Yeah, you're color deficient, so that's working against you.
0: There were letters for the subway train lines everywhere, and they didn't make any sense. E and Q are the same thing. Sometimes R and L are sometimes the same, but they're not.
2: Okay.
0: And I was overwhelmed and confused, so Drew did it. And I was disappointed in myself.
2: But maybe that means you have raised a full-grown man who's ready to leave the house for college.
0: That's awesome. That's
2: a sign of great fatherhood.
0: Fantastic. But I thought, if I'm disappointed in myself, what if Drew is disappointed in me? Like, how lame am I? I
2: mean, no, it's like those, you're not.
0: It's like those schoolyard arguments. My dad can beat up your dad. Well, Drew would have to say, my dad will get lost on the way to the fight. Which, actually, now that I think about it, that's okay.
2: That's just fine.
0: I think fighting's dumb anyway.
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4: 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Time now for a local Sports Ohio report. The Guardians shut out in Detroit yesterday. Tigers win the rubber match of the series 3-0. For Cleveland, offensively, just not much to hang your hat on. And the Guardians had a dubious record yesterday. The Tigers got the shutout, and they became the first team in baseball to shut out an opponent without a strikeout in your pitching staff in over a decade. 2014 was the last time that it happened. Meanwhile, Parker Messick didn't pitch bad. Messick gave up just 3 hits and 2 runs in 5 2/3, but got no support. Guardians are home for the weekend. San Diego in town starting tonight. Major League Baseball last night came back to the Field of Dreams in Iowa. Minnesota and Philadelphia. It featured 26 members of the Hall of Fame emerging from the outfield corn before the ballgame. 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
1: Ladies and gentlemen, the weekend.
0: Woo! All right, you did it! You made it to the glorious weekend. So now it's time for some fun. While Hannah is on maternity leave snuggling with the baby, producer Mike, what are your plans for the weekend?
2: Well, this is one of my favorite weekends of the year because Sunday's National Roller Coaster Day.
0: Oh, for the love. This is so... If you have not been paying much attention, producer Mike is obsessed with roller coasters.
2: Perhaps
0: so
2: a little bit.
0: So that is better than even Christmas for you.
2: Yes.
0: So how are you celebrating?
2: Well, I feel like the best place to celebrate National Roller Coaster Day in Ohio is to go to Cedar Point.
0: Of course!
2: So I'm going up there tonight, and then I'm also going to be there tomorrow. I'm meeting up with some friends who are like part of a Christian coaster enthusiast group.
0: Well, that's fun.
2: So it's going to be a lot of fun.
0: Yeah, that's great.
2: And then crashing and napping on Sunday.
0: Of course.
2: Yeah. How about you, Josh? What are you up to?
0: So our whole weekend centers around something awesome and something completely terrible.
2: Oh?
0: We're moving my oldest son into college tomorrow.
2: Wow. That's a lot.
0: Our oldest child, our daughter, did not go to college. So this is our first experience with this. She went to like a trade school and stayed at home. So he's going to be away. We're having a family meal tonight. He wants to cook it, which is great because he's an awesome cook.
2: Oh, good for him.
0: And then we head to Mount Vernon Nazarene University tomorrow afternoon. We move him in. We make probably 3 runs to Walmart for stuff we forgot. And then we leave. He stays. We probably cry on the way home.
2: Wow. Yeah.
0: Probably.
2: It's okay. My parents did too when I went to them and you.
0: He's going to do so great. And we are really, really excited for him. And that's going to be the prevailing emphasis during this whole process. He doesn't need to see us sad. He needs to know we believe in him and in God and in this whole process. But Sunday, you're going to find me in the fetal position on the couch under a blanket for most of the day, missing my son because he's gone. So how about something more funner? Because I just ended in tears. Fill your calendar with some awesome stuff. Hear all about it in 7 minutes so you can have some fun this weekend. This is the River Morning Show.
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5: 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Corn for September, $4.49 a bushel. That's up a penny. December up a penny and a quarter at $4.73 and a quarter. No change for August soybeans at $11.68 and a quarter. November new crop, $11.84 and a quarter, up by 2 points. September wheat, 4 3/4 better at $6.57 and 1/2. After the trading day yesterday, August live cattle down 4.35 at 226.22. August lean hogs down 20 cents at 95.47. I'm Ty Higgins for the Ohio AgNet. We'll see you down the road.
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13: The River Weather.
14: There's some showers and thunderstorms for today, with more heavy rain chances that could lead to isolated flooding, the high 80. Isolated showers and storms tonight, low upper 60s.
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0: uplifting and encouraging the river. This is the River Morning Show, and it has been a ton of fun with conversation so far yesterday and today about new music and coffee and ministry with Megan Woods, the River Morning Show guest co-host. Now for something completely different. I would like to know which you prefer, being dressed to the nines for a red carpet or being in a hoodie, because I've seen both of them on your socials. You look comfortable in both. I want to know what your preference is.
1: It's so funny because I feel like there's no in between. It's like all full-blown sweats or like gown.
0: Yeah, yeah.
1: But it's funny, like if you were to ask like what I'm most comfortable in, I would pick the hoodie all day.
0: Okay.
1: I love wearing sweats. I'm actually in a sweatshirt right now.
0: There you go.
1: But gowns, they're just fun. You know, they're fun for stage and just I'm girly and I think it's just fun to dress up. But yeah. I would prefer to wear sweats, and that's what I'm in most of the time. So
0: you need to have a tour at some point, like the couch and coffee tour, where you just everyone's just cozy. That's all.
1: I would love that so much. You have no idea. Because the minute I get off stage, like I'm in sweats. So yeah. I would love that.
0: So stay right here. There's still more to come with Megan Woods, River Morning Show guest co-host, including some stuff you could not have possibly known about her and what's next for her very new, still very young music ministry. All of that still this morning on the River Morning Show.
2: 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The free event will feature classic cars, live music, and food. For more information about tonight's cruise-in or any other downtown event, visit Main Street Worcester's website or social media pages. The Village of Smithville is bringing back its ox roast tomorrow as part of the community's observance of America's 250th anniversary. The event, which was last held in 1986, will begin with a 5K race at 8 a.m. Activities will continue at 4 o'clock at Smithville Park with food, bounce houses, family games, and live music. Elsewhere, the 6th annual H15 Teen Center Pancake and Sausage Breakfast will take place tomorrow morning from 8 to 11. This year's breakfast will be the same as in years past, with homemade pancakes, maple sausage links, real maple syrup, coffee, and juice. The center is located in Millersburg on East Jackson Street. And finally, the Wayne County Humane Society and the City of Worcester's Recreation Department will hold their annual Paws in the Park Dog Swim from noon to 3 this Sunday at Freelander Pool. Admission $25 for one dog and one person. Additional dogs or people, $5 each. I'm Ron Hamilton for 104.5 The River.
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4: The river weather.
5: The risk of showers and thunderstorms for today with more heavy rain chances that could lead to isolated flooding, the high 80. Isolated showers and storms tonight, a low upper 60s.
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0: David. On the night you're falling all to pieces, you can bring your lonely heart to Jesus. What if I told you that I believe it?
1: This is the River Morning Show. I'm Josh. Hannah's on maternity leave, but we're still getting to enjoy some of the best moments of the show, like this. His name is Marcel, and he's my neighbor, but only for a few more days. He and his wife are moving.
2: Aww.
1: Yeah, they are downsizing. They're always out working in the yard. The place looks beautiful. He's talking to me yesterday, and just wanted us to know that today we would see a sign in the yard. Because it's just too much for them. It's just the two of them. Just too much for them to take care of. Sure. So they're looking at condos and things like that. So we're really happy for them, but we're also really sad.
2: Yeah, it's a good neighbor.
1: They're great neighbors. And I'm going to miss his incredible French accent. Marcel is from Switzerland.
2: Yeah.
1: And he married Barbara, who's from Ohio.
2: I love that.
1: And so after they retired, they moved back to her home.
2: Oh,
1: she was there with her family. She was a military kid.
2: Sure.
1: So they don't have any kids. It's just them. And so we've enjoyed getting to know them, and I've enjoyed hearing him talk about literally anything.
2: Oh, the French accent again. I'm not good at accents, so, but it's so good.
1: Here are his three biggest hits.
2: Okay.
1: That we've shared here on the show before, but I want to recap. Dear Marcel. During COVID, when everybody was trapped inside their homes, I saw him in the yard and he said, Josh, do you like a bread? Do you like them?
2: Do you like bread?
1: Yes, a bread.
2: A bread.
1: Do you want a bread? I'm like, I don't know what this means, but we like bread.
2: Uh-huh.
1: I will make you one. And that was it. 2 days later, he comes over. Josh, I have a bread.
2: Was it the best a bread that you've ever had?
1: It was incredible.
2: Was it a baguette?
1: It was just a big loaf. And it was beautiful. We almost didn't want to eat it, except it was still warm out of the oven. And gone in a half hour.
2: Because
1: all the kids were at home then. Next, he said during our big winter storm last year, where we got like over a foot of snow, I'm out talking to him after we're cleaning out our driveways. And he said, this is not snow.
2: What?
1: He's from Switzerland.
2: Yeah.
1: So he holds his hand up above his waist. He's like,
2: This is the snow.
1: We go skiing, but this is not snow. It's like, all right, man. All right, you got it. And then last but not least, and this was his very best. We had a bunny for a little while, and he got out of his little enclosure.
2: Right.
1: And so I get a notice here at the river during the regular day. It is Marcel's face at our Ring doorbell. And he is shouting.
2: Oh, no.
1: He is shouting to us, Josh, I have found your bunny. We need your help catching him. Just then, my kids came home from a practice and we got help catching him.
2: Oh, he's so sweet.
1: Marcel, I salute you, sir.
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4: Time now for a local Sports Ohio report. The Guardians shut out in Detroit yesterday. Tigers win the rubber match of the series 3-0. For Cleveland, offensively, just not much to hang your hat on. And the Guardians had a dubious record yesterday. The Tigers got the shutout, and they became the first team in baseball to shut out an opponent without a strikeout in your pitching staff in over a decade. 2014 was the last time that it happened. Meanwhile, Parker Messick didn't pitch bad. Messick gave up just 3 hits and 2 runs in 5 2/3, but got no support. Guardians are home for the weekend. San Diego in town starting tonight. Major League Baseball last night came back to the Field of Dreams in Iowa. Minnesota and Philadelphia, it featured 26 members of the Hall of Fame emerging from the outfield corn before the ballgame. Mike Breckenridge, 104.5, The River.
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0: It's We the Kingdom. This is the River Morning Show. I'm Josh, and because Hannah is on maternity leave, we're filling the seat, so to speak, with some River Morning Show guest co-hosts. And this has been a fun thing to do with Megan Woods. Hopefully you're learning some things about her and her music, the ministry involved, but we're really going to get after it now with, let's see, with this.
1: You're going to learn today.
2: I am Italian, and I love, my favorite food is eggplant parm.
0: Really?
2: Okay, so this is like a little fun fact that people don't know, but my voicemail on my phone is literally me from the sixth grade singing that Bruno Mars song. Don't feel like picking up my phone, so leave a message at the tone. Beep. And I'm not kidding, I've kept it. And so every time like someone professional calls or something, they're like, what is this? And I get so embarrassed. I'm like, oh, I forgot. Because to my friends, I think it's so funny.
0: Yeah.
2: But anytime like someone, you know, like a doctor or just someone like calls me or something, they're like, oh, funny voicemail.
0: Yeah.
2: But it's those, I just have to keep it.
0: The voicemail messages will get you, because like for my daughter, when she was younger, she said this, her name's Abby. She said, on her voicemail, hey y'all, it's Abby, call me back. And we're just like, where did y'all come from? We're from Ohio, we're not from Georgia. And so I'll still say that to her when I see her. She's 22 now, and she is out on her own, but when I see her, I'm like, hey y'all, it's Abby, and she just looks at me. So
2: that is so funny. But I love that.
0: Yeah,
2: that's like priceless.
0: Yeah, it absolutely is. It's stuck in my head forever, for sure. Okay, two down, one or two more to go. You're gonna learn today stuff you didn't know about Megan Woods.
2: Okay, I don't know if this is like weird or not, but I just I don't love movies, which is surprises really? People unless there's like music involved. I just I can't get into movies. And then also, fourth fact is I used to do theater as a little girl.
0: Nice.
2: And I used to always play the mean girl, the villain, or the mean girl. But I think it's because I had a lower voice growing up. So they would always be like, all right, well, instant, like, she can play the mean character because her voice is so low.
0: Yep.
2: But that was funny as a kid. I used to, like, lean into it. I'm like, okay, let's just see, like, how I can be the mean character. And it was fun.
0: And all right, so we've been edumacated on Megan Woods. And I want to go through some more conversation about this particular part of your life with theater and performance and some of the stuff you love. All right, so that's in 7 minutes here on the River Morning Show with the River Morning Show guest co-host, Megan Woods.
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8: 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And I look back to the Garden of Eden, how God created that to be in community with us, where he created Adam and Eve, God being a three in one. So I'm going to get in the room and invite you guys to come get in the room to all go after the same one.
1: Get more inspiration stories at Rise Up, a Worship Beyond Walls Women's Conference on Saturday, September 26th at Northside Christian Church in Wadsworth. 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
12: Showers and thunderstorms for today with more heavy rain chances that could lead to isolated flooding, the high 80. Isolated showers and storms tonight, a low upper 60s.
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0: perfectly.
1: It's the River Morning Show. I'm Josh. Hannah is on maternity leave. Here's some news you can use, along with producer Mike joining today. Work continues in neighborhoods across Columbus and Central Ohio after this week's storms. There are still about 8,000 customers without power.
2: Whoa.
1: But here's the thing. On Wednesday, it was 90,000.
2: Oh, wow.
1: So they've done a lot of work.
2: Good for them.
1: Working around the clock. Restoration estimates have been backed up to Sunday, though, instead of today. But by Sunday, everybody should be back with the lights on. Along with that, it's been discovered the damage in Upper Arlington has been credited to straight line winds, 80 to 90 mile an hour winds.
2: Oh my goodness.
1: And then the south side of Columbus and an actual tornado, EF1 rated tornado, was confirmed to have caused the damage there. There were no tornado warnings.
2: No.
1: So it's kind of scary, but regardless.
2: Don't love that.
1: Those are the things that happened. In the sports world, the Cincinnati Bengals won their preseason opener last night. Came out on top of the Lions, 16-14. Joe Flacco had a touchdown after Joe Burrow, the starter. He spent some time, and then he was on the bench. The Browns start their preseason schedule tomorrow against the Bears. Deshaun Watson gets the start. Shedeur Sanders starts the second game in the preseason. That's next week. I will not be watching that game because two reasons. One, it's the Browns. Two, they're my team. Two, it's the preseason. So, and then a third reason, I'll be moving my son in to his dorm room for college. So I'll have too many tears in my eyes to watch it anyway.
2: Yeah.
1: So there's
2: Although, I think if you did watch it, you'd probably have some tears.
1: Also, tears. You're right. How terrible this is. Okay. And then last but not least, the state up north is, they're weird. The University of Michigan has announced they're doing away with letter grades for nearly half their incoming freshman class for the first semester.
2: Why?
1: Mental health.
2: Oh.
1: And listen, I am a person who advocates for mental health conversations, but I'm also a dad. Okay? My son's going to college. And I get it. There's a lot of pressure. He needs to feel the pressure so he can overcome. You need to come up like, give me an A, give me a B, give me a C, and don't give me anything lower than that.
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3: The River Weather.
4: The risk of showers and thunderstorms for today with more heavy rain chances that could lead to isolated flooding, the high 80. Isolated showers and storms tonight, a low upper 60s.
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0: The River Morning Show. I'm Josh. It's one of the best questions. Where did Jesus find you? So we're going to pose that question to River Morning Show guest co-host Megan Woods. Megan, where did Jesus find you?
1: I grew up in a Christian home, and my parents are so amazing. They taught me about Jesus, and I was going to church every week, and I was a part of like this Girl Scout, Boy Scout group called Awana every Wednesday night. And so

0: This is the River Morning Show. We're Josh and Hannah. And let's just admit it, it is a dark world we live in. We just got to say these things out loud. Sometimes there's a ton of good around if we take the time to notice it. But the overall feeling sometimes is that of worry, fear, confusion, and dread.
1: Yeah.
0: Okay,
1: yeah.
0: So let's shout out the dark and try to shine a little light. I mean, that, the shining of light, that's one of the reasons you listen to the river every day.
1: Aww,
0: to try
1: yeah.
0: to push back the dark and try to change the outlook to counteract that negative influence. Because the light of Jesus drowns out all the dark. There's nothing that can hide. Everything that thrives in the musty, secret, dank places, it shrivels up and dies when God's light shines on it. So keep listening. And also, when you give, you keep the light shining in your community for the next person who's afraid of the dark. I'm afraid of the dark. Sometimes that's why I cling on to Jesus, like hold his hand like a little child, because he's the only one who's trustworthy, and he's the only one who can help me escape what happens in the dark. So, like I said, keep listening and keep giving. If you've never given before, please know that's how the river exists, and that's how you have a ministry of God's light in your community. It's very simple to do, and you're going to feel amazing when you get involved. Text the word GIVE to 800-609-1049. 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
0: 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How do you know you're getting old?
3: I was just telling someone this the other day that I cannot pull an all-nighter anymore. when I was in high school, I used to sleep over at my friend's house,
0: yeah,
3: and we would not get any sleep. And then I would be able to go to school the next day and function.
0: Gosh.
3: And I used to do that actually, even when I first moved, even in my early 20s, I feel like I could just stay up all night, write a song all night. And then the next day I would be functioning. Okay.
0: Mm-hmm. Mm-hmm.
3: And now I can't do that anymore.
0: Yeah.
3: At all. So yeah, definitely sleep is important. Also, I would just say I know 25 isn't old, but you kind of start, I think people can relate to this. You start looking at family around you and you're realizing that as you're maturing, your family's getting older too. Your parents or grandparents. So that's one of those things that no one really prepares you for when you turn 25, you know? But I'm just grateful though to have my parents and just recognize that now, everyone's getting older.
0: Yeah.
3: So
0: yep. Happens to all of us. Father Time is undefeated. All right. So how would you fill in this blank? You know you're getting old when? Call or text 800-609-1049.
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6: 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I'm Ty Higgins. The fourth and final day of the Ohio Crop Tour wrapped up yesterday. Joel Penorwood checks in with the latest.
7: Seven stops across southern and central Ohio made up our Thursday travels. Overall, the corn crop continued to show good yield potential. As far as corn yields go, they range from 170 bushels per acre in Muskingum County to a two-day high of 248 in Fayette County. Other stops included Ross at 213, Pickaway at 223, Fairfield at 177, Licking at 208, and Perry at 213 bushels an acre. Soybean estimates generally in the 40 to 60 plus bushel range. Some of the strongest fields we found were in Fayette and Fairfield counties. I'm Joel Penorwood reporting.
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14: Showers and thunderstorms for today with more heavy rain chances that could lead to isolated flooding, the high 80. Isolated showers and storms tonight, a low upper 60s.
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0: It's the River Morning Show. I'm Josh. Hannah is on maternity leave. Here's some news you can use, along with producer Mike joining today. Work continues in neighborhoods across Columbus and central Ohio after this week's storms. There are still about 8,000 customers without power.
1: Whoa.
0: But here's the thing. On Wednesday, it was 90,000.
1: Oh, wow.
0: So they've done a lot of work.
2: Good for them.
0: Working around the clock. Restoration estimates have been backed up to

0: to Sunday, though, instead of today. But by Sunday, everybody should be back with the lights on. Along with that, it's been discovered the damage in Upper Arlington has been credited to straight line winds, 80 to 90 mile an hour winds.
1: Oh my goodness.
0: And then the south side of Columbus, and an actual tornado, EF1 rated tornado, was confirmed to have caused the damage there. There were no tornado warnings.
1: No.
0: So it's kind of scary, but regardless.
1: Don't love that.
0: Those are the things that happened. In the sports world, the Cincinnati Bengals won their preseason opener last night. Came out on top of the Lions, 16-14. Joe Flacco had a touchdown after Joe Burrow, the starter. He spent some time, and then he was on the bench. The Browns start their preseason schedule tomorrow against the Bears. Deshaun Watson gets the start. Shedeur Sanders starts the second game in the preseason. That's next week. I will not be watching that game because two reasons. One, it's the Browns. Two, they're my team. Two, it's the preseason. So, and then a third reason, I'll be moving my son in to his dorm room for college. So I'll have too many tears in my eyes to watch it anyway.
1: Yeah.
0: So there's
1: Although,
0: that.
1: I think if you did watch it, you'd probably have some tears in your
0: also,
1: eyes, too.
0: Tears, you're right. How terrible this is. Okay. And then last but not least, the state up north is, they're weird. The University of Michigan has announced they're doing away with letter grades for nearly half their incoming freshman class for the first semester.
1: Why?
0: Mental health.
1: Oh.
0: And listen, I am a person who advocates for mental health conversations, but I'm also a dad. Okay? My son's going to college, and I get it. There's a lot of pressure. He needs to feel the pressure so he can overcome. You need to come up like, give me an A, give me a B, give me a C, and don't give me anything lower than that.
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10: The River Weather.
11: Flaky showers and thunderstorms rumbling through for the afternoon time. It's going to start to ease up by evening. We should see some clearing for the overnight hours. So any storm we see may produce some heftier rain. Low 80s for the high, overnight low 60s. Sunny on Saturday, the high 85. We're back into the wet weather for the latter half of the weekend. I'm meteorologist Jennifer Naramore.
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1: Ladies and gentlemen, The Weeknd.
0: I can't do this part as well as Hannah does it. She's out on maternity leave, so I'm doing my very best. You did it! You made it to the glorious weekend. And if you don't have any plans, here are some suggestions. All right, Mike, I know, producer Mike, I know you are busy, but I'd love to hear your thoughts on some of these plans for the weekend.
2: Sounds good to me.
0: First of all, some sports to start. The Cleveland Guardians are back at home tonight and all weekend with the series against the San Diego Padres. The Guardians have been terrible. They need to turn it around. Boys, hit the ball and catch the ball.
2: Didn't they just, like, make a bunch of trade deadline moves?
0: They made a bunch of really good trade deadline moves, and they've been garbage ever since. Such a Cleveland thing. So that series starts tonight. The NFL preseason action continues tomorrow. Cleveland is in Chicago, so you can still watch the game unless you want to drive all the way to Chicago for preseason. But it's at 1 o'clock on the NFL Network.
2: Will you be watching the game, Josh?
0: I will be moving my son into college, so no. My son, I don't want to move him into college, but this is protecting me from Cleveland preseason sports. Thanks very much. The 5K Run for Dreams is tomorrow morning in Gahanna, supporting women and girls in our community. Church of the Savior in Worcester is hosting their rummage sale, and these things can be awesome. 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
2: I love those kind of things.
0: It's from 9 until 4 tomorrow. And then last but not least, if you want to rock out, you can go to the Disciple concert at Sydney High School tomorrow night at 7. They're joined by the band Jaren. 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
5: Saturday, August 15th would be a great day for you to come to the Holmes County Fair. 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I'm excited to see the adults who work in our community take a turn showing at livestock. I hope to see you there.
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0: some of the same things that she's learned from her. So while I never got to experience my grandmother in real life, I'm so grateful for the stories and for the pieces of her that made their way to me through my mom. The
1: River. This is the Ohio AgNet from the voice you know at the NutriTrust Studio, sponsored by BASF and Zatavo Soybeans, transforming the approach to soybean seed decision-making with trailblazing innovation and quality without compromise. I'm Ty Higgins. The fourth and final day of the Ohio Crop Tour wrapped up yesterday. Joel Panorwood checks in with the latest.
2: Seven stops across southern and central Ohio made up our Thursday travels. Overall, the corn crop continued to show good yield potential. As far as corn yields go, they range from 170 bushels per acre in Muskingum County to a tour-day high of 248 in Fayette County. Other stops included Ross at 213, Pickaway at 223, Fairfield at 177, Licking at 208, and Perry at 213 bushels an acre. Soybean estimates generally in the 40 to 60 plus bushel range. Some of the strongest fields we found were in Fayette and Fairfield counties. I'm Joel Panorwood reporting.
1: Thank you, Joel. 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
5: 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The Dave Martin Memorial Pedal Tractor Pole starts at 2 p.m., and the fair culminates with the ever-popular Demo Derby at the grandstands beginning at 7. That's the 103rd Holmes County Fair, August 10th through the 15th.
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12: The River Weather.
13: Wilkie showers and thunderstorms rumbling through for the afternoon time. It's going to start to ease up by evening. We should see some clearing for the overnight hours. Still, any storm we see may produce some heftier rain. Low 80s for the high, overnight low 60s. Sunny on Saturday, the high 85. We're back into the wet weather for the latter half of the weekend. I'm meteorologist Jennifer Naramore.
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0: hoisting the sails of inspiration, it's the river. I'm Joe, and alongside me is the fearless Pirate Pete. It's time for Passages with Pirates.
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0: Corey Asbury on Uplifting and Encouraging the River. I'm Joe. You know, when life gets hard, sometimes you just want to know that God is still there with you. You want some reassurance that you're not going through it alone. And you know, there's a story in Daniel about three men, Shadrach, Meshach, and Abednego. The king ordered everyone to worship this giant statue, and they refused because they would only worship God. So the king said, you know what? I'm going to throw you into a blazing furnace. And he did. And when the king looked into the fire, he saw a fourth man walking around, not three. And he called the fourth one the Son of God. And here's what gets me. The Bible never says it was Shadrach, Meshach, and Abednego that actually saw the fourth man. It was the king that saw him. And what I learned through that story is sometimes we might not see or we feel God in the middle of what you're going through, but that doesn't mean he isn't there. Faith is trusting he's with you because he said he would be, even when you can't see him.
1: 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I'm Dusty Sonnenberg reporting. Powered by soy biodiesel, we've made our way to the 173rd annual Henry County Fair on the south side of Napoleon. It is day two of the Henry County Fair and a busy start to the day as they already have their junior fair horse show, rabbit show, and sheep show going on. Now, the fair opened yesterday with

0: the Junior Fair Poultry Show and Junior Fair Swine Show. Today is what's known as Full Pull Friday at the Henry County Fair, as they have their draft horse pulls going on out in front of the grandstand all day. Now, tonight will be the truck pulls, and then tomorrow is the big NTPA Grand National tractor and truck pulls in front of the grandstand as everybody makes their final tune-ups as they get ready to head off to Bowling Green next weekend. Thanks for joining us, and have a great day, everyone. 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
12: With a few showers and thunderstorms rumbling through for the afternoon time, it's going to start to ease up by evening. We should see some clearing for the overnight hours. Still, any storm we see may produce some heftier rain. Low 80s for the high, overnight low 60s. Sunny on Saturday, the high 85. We're back into the wet weather for the latter half of the weekend. I'm meteorologist Jennifer Naramore.
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0: uplifting and encouraging the river. I'm Joe. Okay, so maybe you've been to a doctor and they've said something to you that was a little out of pocket. I remember I went to a doctor, not recently, but a few years ago. And I was going through a hard season, a lot of anxiety about things that were going wrong with my body. And the doctor looked at me after an appointment one time. And he goes, man, I don't know why you're worried so much. In 60 years, you'll be dead and this whole thing won't matter. And I was like, okay, well, I guess in 60 years, that'll be a problem. But I'm trying to not make it a next week problem. So maybe there was that weird thing a doctor told you. You can join the show 800-609-1049 or on Facebook. River Middays with Joe. 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
1: Hi, Joe. Went to meet a new doctor. I'm only 70. Made it sound like I was on death row because he said, well, how long do you expect to live? Why do you need me?
0: How do you respond to that? You're like, well, I guess I was hoping a little bit longer than tomorrow.
1: That's what I wanted to say, but I looked at him so bewildered. He says, I'll be right back. Let me get your chart. And I'm like, yeah, you'll be right back and I'll be gone. See ya.
0: Thank you so much for calling in and sharing that. I'm glad you outlived his expectations.
1: Me too.
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0: If you've ever experienced Phil Wickham live, you know you're in for more than just a concert. 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

0: that, well, maybe wasn't the best bedside manners. I remember I went to the doctor a few years ago, and he goes, man, I don't know why you're so worried. In 60 years, you'll be dead, and it won't matter. So I was like, oh, that's okay. Not the best advice, not the best wisdom I've ever received from a doctor. I thought it was a little different, but maybe you've received some weird things that the doctor said to you. 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Hi, Rachel.
1: Hi, Joe. My doctor diagnosed me that I was allergic to myself.
0: What? How did that... First of all, what were the symptoms of being allergic to yourself? What does that mean?
1: I have lots of allergies, and when I perspire or even bend my arm, like close it with no material between it, I would break out in hives. He said, so you are officially allergic to yourself.
2: The River. Time now for a River News Report. Tonight, Main Street Worcester hosting a concert and cruise-in. 6:30 to 9 on the square downtown. Free event, classic cars, live music, and food. More details about the event, the cruise-in, or anything happening downtown, go to the Main Street Worcester website or their social media pages. The Village of Smithville bringing back its Ox Roast ceremony. Tomorrow, part of the community's observance of America 250, the Ox Roast, which was discontinued in 1986, is back. The day will start at Smithville with a 5K race at 8 in the morning, activities throughout the day. Smithville Park will have food, bounce houses, family games, and live music at 4 o'clock and on tomorrow. The 6th annual

0: H15 Teen Center Pancake and Sausage Breakfast will take place tomorrow, 8 to 11. All the proceeds go directly to the Teen Center. This year's breakfast will be the same as it's been, a favorite: pancakes, sausage, syrup, coffee, and juice. They're located on East Jackson Street in Millersburg. And the Wayne County Humane Society and the City of Worcester's Rec Department holding their annual Paws in the Park dog swim, noon to 3 Sunday at Friedlander Pool. They allow dogs to swim and play in the pool before it closes for the season. Admission $25 for one dog and one person, each additional dog at $5. Mike Breckenridge, 104.5 The River.
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7: The River Weather.
8: A few showers and thunderstorms rumbling through for the afternoon time. It's going to start to ease up by evening. We should see some clearing for the overnight hours. Still, any storm we see may produce some heftier rain. Low 80s for the high, overnight low 60s. Sunny on Saturday, the high 85. We're back into the wet weather for the latter half of the weekend. I'm meteorologist Jennifer Naramore.
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0: All right, maybe you've gotten this message recently too. You're on your social medias, you're on your email, and it says that you need to change your password. I'm Joe. It's Uplifting and Encouraging the River. I've been pretty plugged into computers most of my adult life now. I gotta be honest, I think I've reached the absolute max of creative passwords I can think of. Like, at this point, I've used every password my mind can possibly come up with. That I'm like, all right, if I get hacked, I guess it's just God's plan now.
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3: 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September corn is trading up 7.5 cents at $4.55.5. September soybeans are 5.5 cents higher, $11.71.5 per bushel. And wheat for September currently up 22 cents at $6.74.75. 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

0: and that bag of trail mix is whispering to you, and you open it up and you take just a few handfuls. 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
16: The River Weather.
17: A few showers and thunderstorms rumbling through for the afternoon time. It's going to start to ease up by evening. We should see some clearing for the overnight hours. Still, any storm we see may produce some heftier rain. Low 80s for the high. Overnight low 60s. Sunny on Saturday, the high 85. We're back into the wet weather for the latter half of the weekend. I'm meteorologist Jennifer Naramore.
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0: You've probably heard the saying, practice makes perfect, and we know that's true with things like playing an instrument or learning a new skill, but realized recently you can work with complaining too. I'm Joe, it's uplifting and encouraging the river, and it's so easy. You know, 5 o'clock on a Friday afternoon, you're driving home, you're on 33, or you're on 270 around Columbus, and it's just like you start complaining about the traffic, complain about the weather, you complain about work or whatever, and pretty soon you're finding the next thing to complain about. And I've caught myself doing that. My mind starts looking for what's wrong instead of what's right. And I love the Bible has things about that. Philippians 4 says to think about what's true, what's honorable, what's right, what's pure, what's lovely and admirable. And I don't think that means, you know, we have to ignore how terrible traffic is and how bad the weather is from time to time. But I think it means being careful about what we keep feeding our minds, because eventually it starts shaping our hearts. So yeah, practice makes perfect. And I personally want to be careful with what I'm practicing.
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0: uplifting and encouraging the river. I'm Joe. Celebrating the good news that happened to you at some point this week. If there's something that you want to share, you can join the show. 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Or you could always share good news on Facebook, River Middays with Joe. Hi, Tiffany. Thanks for calling in.
1: Hi, Joe.
0: Hi. What's that good news you're celebrating?
1: So, my birthday.
0: Okay.
1: Yeah, my oldest son is taking me out to dinner tonight, and then we're doing a big family dinner on Sunday.
0: That's so exciting. Where's birthday dinner happening tonight?
1: Tonight at Kitchen Social.
0: Okay, very cool. Well, that's going to be so exciting. Anybody else coming from out of town or anything joining?
1: Nope, no one out of town, just everyone local. And then, yeah, my son's girlfriend, his family is coming along on Sunday, so... there's about 20 of us on Sunday.
0: That's going to be such a great time. Happy birthday.
1: Thank you. I appreciate it.
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6: With the showers and thunderstorms rumbling through for the afternoon time, it's going to start to ease up by evening. We should see some clearing for the overnight hours. Still, any storm we see may produce some heftier rain. Low 80s for the high, overnight low 60s. Sunny on Saturday, the high 85. We're back into the wet weather for the latter half of the weekend. I'm meteorologist Jennifer Naramore.
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0: uplifting and encouraging the river. I'm Joe. There's some good news that happened to you this week that you want to celebrate. Love for you to join the show. 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We're on Facebook, River Middays with Joe. The River, hello.
1: Hi, Joe. It's Rebecca.
0: Rebecca, what's going on?
1: I have some really good news.
0: Well, you called the right place. What's your good news?
1: Thank you. Recently, my granddaughter got baptized on my birthday. Wonderful birthday gift.
0: Awesome. So how old's your granddaughter?
1: She'll be 19 in November.
0: So if your granddaughter was listening right now, what would be the words that you would say to keep her encouraged and planted in the Lord?
1: Just to keep growing in her faith and, keep doing the things that she's doing, because she's a prayer warrior and goes to church with me and reads her Bible, does all that, those kinds of things.
0: We're so happy for you and your granddaughter. Thank you so much for calling in and sharing that today.
1: You're welcome.
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2: I'm

0: What in the world is in the box? That is the big question this afternoon on the river. My name's Haley, and it has happened again where some boxes have shown up to the river studio. And that's about all I can say about the boxes right now is that they exist. I guess I can tell you that both of these boxes do contain prizes, and you could win one of those prizes when you call 800-609-1049. But again, I can't tell you what's in the box right now. The only way to find out is for you to call. Tell me if you want to open box number one or box number two. What I can say is I think both boxes have great prizes. You may feel a little different, but the only way to know for sure is for you to call 800-609-1049 to find out what's in the box right now.
1: Saturday, August 15th would be a great day for you to come to the Holmes County Fair. 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I'm excited to see the adults who work in our community take a turn showing at livestock. 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
9: The River Weather.
10: Looking showers and thunderstorms rumbling through for the afternoon time. It's going to start to ease up by evening. We should see some clearing for the overnight hours. Still, any storm we see may produce some heftier rain. Low 80s for the high, overnight low 60s. Sunny on Saturday, the high 85. We're back into the wet weather for the latter half of the weekend. I'm meteorologist Jennifer Naramore.
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3: 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I'm Haley. This is The River. And I got this little bit of tough love, ironically, while I was scrolling social media on my phone.
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5: 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Tonight, Main Street Worcester hosting a concert and cruise-in. 6:30 to 9 on the square downtown. Free event, classic cars, live music, and food. More details about the event, the cruise-in, or anything happening downtown, go to the Main Street Worcester website or their social media pages. The Village of Smithville bringing back its Ox Roast ceremony. Tomorrow, part of the community's observance of America 250, the Ox Roast, which was discontinued in 1986, is back. The day will start at Smithville with a 5K race at 8 in the morning, activities throughout the day. Smithville Park will have food, bounce houses, family games, and live music at 4 o'clock and on tomorrow. The 6th annual H15 Teen Center Pancake and Sausage Breakfast will take place tomorrow, 8 to 11. All the proceeds go directly to the Teen Center. This year's breakfast will be the same as it's been, a favorite: pancakes, sausage, syrup, coffee, and juice. They're located on East Jackson Street in Millersburg. And the Wayne County Humane Society and the City of Worcester's Rec Department holding their annual Paws in the Park dog swim, noon to 3 Sunday at Friedlander Pool. They allow dogs to swim and play in the pool before it closes for the season. Admission $25 for one dog and one person, each additional dog at $5. Mike Breckenridge, 104.5 The River.

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9: Overnight, a little bit of fog, a few clouds, and we're in the low 60s. And then foggy in the morning on Saturday. It should be nice through the day, though. Mostly sunny, and we're hitting the mid-80s. Then on Saturday night, we have a new low-pressure system moving in. Rain and thunderstorms, and we'll be getting showers and thunderstorms on Sunday.
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13: Overnight, a little bit of fog, a few clouds, and we're in the low 60s. And then foggy in the morning on Saturday. It should be nice through the day, though. Mostly sunny, and we're hitting the mid-80s. Then on Saturday night, we have a new low-pressure system moving in. Rain and thunderstorms, and we'll be getting showers and thunderstorms on Sunday.
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0: When you're not where you want to be, there's a verse for that. I'm Haley on the river. When you want sun, but what you have is rain. When you want peace, but what you have is chaos. When you want joy, but what you have is grief. Life is full of moments where you're not exactly where you want to be. I was reading one of my favorite verses in the whole Bible, Ecclesiastes 3, verse 1. It's the one that says, "For everything there is a season and a time for every matter under heaven." And then it goes on to list all these things, a time to be born, a time to die, a time to plant, and a time to harvest, and so on. This verse is one of my favorites because it reminds me of two things. That the things that we go through in life are not in vain, and the things that we go through won't last forever. God is a God of purpose, even if I don't always understand what that purpose is. And we may not know what it will look like or when it's going to happen, but change will always come.
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0: Trevor. We're Brant and Sherry.
1: Well, I don't want to make this all about me, but I have just received an email.
0: Yes.
1: From a major hotel chain.
0: Oh, okay. And?
1: They are offering me the opportunity to unlock 130,000 points.
0: Oh, wow. What a opportunity.
1: Thanks. I didn't see it coming.
0: Are you going to take it?
1: That's a lot of points.
0: It is. And the responsibility on your end is?
1: Yeah, the responsibilities come with those points, okay. I'm sure. That's a lot of points. You think about the number of points that you can have.
0: In a lifetime, yeah. You could never dream. When we were kids, did you ever dream that you'd have access to 130,000 points?
1: Never did. I think 130,000 points would come my way. But it just happened.
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0: It's Brad and Sherry on the river.
1: Trying not to brag about everything.
0: Mm-hmm. Well, it's quite the accomplishment.
1: It really is.
0: Yeah.
1: In case you missed it, I received an email very recently from a hotel chain offering me 130,000 points.
0: That's a lot of points.
1: I have to unlock the points.
0: Because they're locked right now. They came to you locked, but you can't unlock them.
1: Unlock them.
0: Right.
1: I just need something. It's a small thing, but I need to apply for some
0: credit card. Sure, yeah, social credit card through them, sure.
1: And then I've unlocked those points. You know what? But the takeaway to me was like 130,000 points. That's more points than I ever thought.
0: Yeah, in life.
1: I would ever score or get or whatever.
0: Score!
1: But.
0: Right.
1: You know what I instantly started thinking? I just think it's just human nature. I was like, how do I unlock more points?
0: Oh, okay.
1: Isn't that funny?
0: Yeah.
1: You just can't be content. Like, suddenly, I need 140,000 points.
0: Like, how do I get a buck 50?
1: How do I just keep unlocking points? I have to draw a line.
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